0: Tracy and Kelly, my wife, they cooked up the best dinner you've ever seen.
1: Oh,
0: I didn't have to get on the grill or get that going. They cooked up this Mexican dinner that was just...
1: How nice.
0: It was just awesome.
1: Yummy. You're making
0: So that
1: me
0: was
1: hungry.
0: Fine. You know, the family was all around. We got all three kids home this summer.
1: Nice.
0: And
1: yes.
0: So they were there. It was the best Father's Day. The boys got me a dozen brand new tailor-made golf balls.
1: Oh, boy. Look at you.
0: And
1: just
0: I told them,
1: time.
0: Thanks so much. I'm going to use these in the Buck and Kincaid Classic.
1: That's right.
0: Coming up on Thursday and Friday. And so, yeah, that was awesome.
1: I love that. My brother and I
0: like too that my wife didn't get on social media and blow me up like I was the best thing known to man. And you see this a lot on social media, where the wife's bragging on how great the husband is. I'm glad she didn't do that.
1: Oh, I did.
0: It's a little
1: that.
0: Embarrassing.
1: Oh, really? Well, maybe.
0: Brag on her dad.
1: I bragged on my dad. I posted a long post on my dad.
0: I don't think it's up to the wife. To
1: say what a great father you are.
0: Well, I think
1: it's okay.
0: You know, her father is who she should be focused on Father's Day. I'm just saying.
1: But you've done a good job.
0: That's the way I've seen
1: fathering
0: it.
1: Her kids. That's what she would be saying.
0: She might disagree.
1: I'm bringing my dad in. My brother and I are flying him in as the weekend wraps up here. So I get to love on him this weekend.
0: Well, that's awesome. I'm glad you're getting that opportunity.
1: Yeah, we have lots of shows this week.
0: Heads up, the Buck Blue Quarterback Camp presented by Georgia Power returns to Providence Christian Academy in Lilburn. Coming up Saturday, July 11th, Finn's going to join me. Brian Finneran, former NFL receiver. This is open to all high school age quarterbacks and receivers, and it's free.
1: Free.
0: Hey, we're going to coach you up, no charge,
1: free.
0: Thanks to Georgia Power. All you got to do is get registered. You can do that at 680thefan.com/QBCamp. To get entered, to come on out and participate in Buck Blue's quarterback camp presented by Georgia Power. So if I was a quarterback, I'd be bringing my go-to receiver.
1: No doubt.
0: If I was a receiver, I'd be bringing my quarterback out. And did I mention the 7 o'clock hour was brought to you by Innovative Plumbing and Construction?
1: You got them in.
0: Yeah, I think that's all I had for you.
1: All right.
0: It's going to do it for us. We appreciate you hanging out. We're working almost every day this week, aren't we?
1: Yeah, I'll see you tomorrow, partner.
0: Let's do it again. 6 to 8, Monday through Friday, when the Braves don't play at 7. They're on the West Coast, so we're in. We're back tomorrow night. Have a great night, everybody.
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3: 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Olsen drives one high in there to deep left field. 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
14: And welcome into the 680 The Fan studios here in the Battery Atlanta. Barrett Salee and Chris Domino with you. We're getting you ready for game one of the three-game set between the Braves and the Padres. 10-10 start out west. It's going to be a late one for all of you in Braves country. And, of course, you can hear all of it on the Braves Radio Network and the 680 The Fan app. You know what? If you're going to bed, pop in that AirPod, pull up the Fan app, and listen to the sweet, sultry tones of Ben Ingram as he describes what hopefully will be a Braves win over the San Diego Padres, a Padres team that we're going to get into in depth coming up in just a little bit. But this is, for me, and I think for all of us, this is a very critical road trip because this has the type of this could have the tendency to send a season south. And right now, 20 games over 500, that seems almost impossible. And I doubt the season's going to go south. But look what happened last year. Padres, Dodgers, 0-7. and we're done. This is a different Braves team, though. However, the offense has struggled, and it struggled this weekend in the series against the Brewers. It wasn't like the offense came alive. Hopefully that will change tonight. Hopefully that will change over the next week. Michael King on the mound for the Padres tonight. We'll have lineups. We'll have a pitching breakdown. We'll have diamond notes. We'll have a pop quiz. We'll have all of it for you over the course of the next 45 minutes or so leading up to the Ford

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2: We'll take a practice swing and then calmly dig back into the box. No breeze here in the ballpark. Cool evening. They're saying it'll reach the low 60s tonight. There's the 1-2 pitch. Smith takes the ball high and outside. 2-2.
3: I've been a little distracted here tonight counting the airplanes we've seen landing at the airport. They fly right over center field, right in my line of view.
2: Here's the 2-2 pitch. Dominic Smith, check swing and a ground ball to third. Manny Machado has it, shows off that impressive arm and one down. It's, what would you say, about every couple minutes, there's a plane going right to left on the other side of the buildings of downtown?
3: I'm right around 10, and I can't stop counting them.
2: You really are counting.
3: Yeah, I am. You know, once it gets dark, I won't be able to see him as well. But right now, it's right. If I look over Michael King, that's the flight path for landing.
2: When did you start counting?
3: First pitch.
2: There's a called strike.
3: We used to do it in spring training right there by Phoenix Sky Harbor Airport. We would actually bet on how many flights would come over, you know, during the duration of BP.
2: A 1 pitch. Yastrzemski hits it out towards center field. That'll be down for a base hit. Turned around a changeup. One hops it to Jackson, Maryland center. And a one-out single for Yastrzemski. I have a first cousin who is a pilot, commercial pilot. His name's Philip. And we've chatted about different airports. And he told me that in the United States, the San Diego airport is one of the hardest airports to land in. And he said it's like dropping an airplane and landing it inside of a bowl. Ball a little bit low and outside. And when you're flying in here, especially if you're sitting on the left side of the plane and you have downtown San Diego, you can see people inside the skyscrapers. That's how close you feel to those buildings in downtown. Like they're just right off the edge of the wing. 1-0 pitch is fouled off by Mateo.
3: Yeah, went up to Balboa Park here, the big park in the middle of San Diego, and that's actually the mountain the plane flies over.
2: Oh, really?
3: And I have some videos I'll show you, but yeah, they're flying right over your head. It looks like you could reach up and touch them.
2: Here's the 1-1 pitch. Mateo, good swing, fouls it straight back, clips the guide wire of the screen and down into the seats. So even the entry of the commercial jets are scenic. Everything is scenic here.
3: Yeah, that's right.
2: 1-0 Padres, top of the fifth inning. Mateo's 0-for-1 with a fly out to center field. 1-2, he fouls back another one. Went after a slider and got a stitch of it. Only one other game taking place in Major League Baseball right now. Everything else a final. One dude from King, way outside. Cubs and Mets rained out in New York. Cubs were rained out in Chicago yesterday. And I guess it just followed them to New York, similar to what happened to us on that last road trip going from Chicago to New York. They got washed away at Citi Field tonight. Angels are hosting the Orioles. Orioles leading 5-0 in the top of the sixth inning. 2-2, Mateo with a fly ball to left field. Samad Taylor positions his body under it, makes the catch. Two down in the top of the fifth inning and back to the top of the order.
3: Yeah, that rain over the past few weeks has really made for some messy schedules

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1: Career high 26 for AZ Fudd as the Wings beat the Storm in OT by 2. 112-110. Saw it on WNBA League Pass. Paige Beckers, 27 points, 5 rebounds, 5 assists. Beckers with 17 points in the fourth quarter and overtime, reaching 1,000 career points in her 52nd career game. Paige Beckers, more than 24 points and a handful of assists. Ditto for Caitlin Clark.
2: Mitchell pushing here for the Fever. Clark, floater. Gets the drop, and it's a one-point ball game. Midway through this second quarter, 11 points all in the quarter here for Clark.
1: USA Network as the Fever beat the Mercury 86-77. Caitlin Clark, 24 points, 9 assists. Sixth consecutive game with 20 points and 5 assists. That's the longest streak in WNBA history. After the win, spoke with USA Network.
3: Caitlin, there was a lot of adversity in this game, being down by 16 in the first quarter, and then things really grinded to a halt in that fourth quarter. How were you guys able to withstand all of that?
4: Well, I mean, obviously, like, I appreciate the refs just calling the foul so I didn't get completely out of hand, but that might have been on record the longest fourth quarter in history of the WNBA. I don't know. It feels like it's midnight right now, but just proud of our group, especially from the way we bounced back after the first quarter, where really we scored 6 points, but we had 3 there with like a half a second. So we figured it out and battled and played good defense on the stretch.
3: Yeah, under 80 points that you allowed in this game. What did you like defensively in the effort tonight?
4: Yeah, we just, you know, I think we got the ball out of AT's hands. You know, we got them into some harder shots. We contested around the rim, and then we rebounded, and then we pushed in transition. Thought we could do a little bit better jobs in our schemes and what we're trying to do scout-wise, but play them again in a day. So we'll go back to the drawing board and come up with another plan.
3: I was just about to ask you, things got a little heated in this game, and you've got this team again on Wednesday. What's important as you prepare for that matchup?
4: Just stay focused on the goal. Stay focused on the goal, and that's to win the game. Leave everything else aside and just go out there and compete.
1: 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First inning, key for the Dodgers.
5: 76 degrees, the game time temp. Ohtani swings, hammers one, deep right field, gone. Leadoff home run number 30 in the career of Shohei Ohtani. His 6th this year, instant offense, and the Dodgers lead it 1-0.
1: 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Freddie Freeman also homers. It's a 2-1 win over the Twins. The latest on the NBA trade next. 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

0: Non-transferable and cannot be exchanged. We reserve the right to substitute prizes. All entry forms and materials become our property, and all entrants and winners agree that we may broadcast or publish their name, likeness, or voice without compensation. Violations of any of these rules or attempts to win by fraud, deception, or cheating shall result in disqualification as well as forfeiture of prizes. We reserve the right to amend or modify these rules without prior notice. A complete copy of these rules can be obtained at our offices as mentioned above for claiming prizes, or by sending a self-addressed stamped envelope to that address.
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0: What records are going to be broken this season? 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

0: experience. After you had the choice between 1,000 and 7,500, you took the 7,500.
1: But when somebody flashes $1 million in front of you,
0: you take it.
1: And the other one, the next closest is 500 grand.
2: Right.
0: Yeah.
2: That's double.
1: One, two, that is double.
2: Yeah. We're not the mass show, but we can get that one.
0: Yeah.
1: Exactly right. So my only point is, it's hard to turn that down. Anyway, back to this five-star recruit thing. What other reasons would Georgia have zero five-star recruits in
0: that
1: this
0: is so wild. I don't
1: cycle.
0: Have an
1: well,
0: answer other than
1: transfer portal.
2: Right.
1: Takes care of it.
2: You were a young team last year where I think some of these five stars want guaranteed playing time.
1: Mm-hmm.
2: Kirby's not going to do that.
1: And so the new guys that want to come in and tell you,
2: new guys want to come in and say, hey, I want to be a star.
0: They want more money.
1: Dude.
0: A five-star, I would think, will want more money than a player with lesser stars on their name. So if you already have guys that are lesser stars, but they've been in the program, and they're five stars available to be recruited, but they want $1 million, Kirby might say, I pass.
2: So think about it. Where would be one spot on Georgia's roster where a five-star could maybe demand some playing time? To me, it's only wide receiver. That's it. Running back room's loaded. You have your starting quarterback. O-line started some freshmen last year who are going to be big pieces. Defensive line, linebacker, DB, you're going to be really, really good. So there might be one position. And I can tell you, no chance Kirby would listen to some diva receiver tell you, I want $1 million and a guaranteed starting job.
1: And why would parents want to move to Georgia, too.
0: Why would you pay a wide receiver $1 million at Georgia? We're going to throw the ball.
1: Well, don't be like that.
0: I'm just saying. I mean, the numbers are the numbers. They don't have 1,000-yard wide receivers.
2: You know how many five-star wide receivers he signed in the years he's been the coach?
1: Two. Two total?
2: Total. One of them's making big money in the NFL, George Pickens.
0: All right.
2: The other one is actually either a redshirt freshman or a sophomore on the team this year in Taylen Taylor.
0: And that's the point.
2: That's it.
0: You look at the other guys, though. He has, what, four or five wide receivers in the NFL? You don't have to be a five-star to go to Georgia and make it in the NFL.
1: That's going
0: to
1: be my point. Three and four stars that Kirby recruits are going to become five stars by the time they're done playing if they focus and dig dialed in and buy into the program and the weight room and the coaching and everything else.
2: But you wonder now.
1: And you don't have to pay him what you have to pay these other guys.
2: If you're a Georgia fan, do you have a little bit of concern? Now, I don't, personally. No concern for Kirby. But do you have a little bit of concern with the shift in college football that it takes you away from stockpiling talent? Because think about what Georgia's done over all these years. You've had guys that have been sitting that are ready to play. You know, they might not have to play till they're sophomores or juniors. Like, you have a lot of different things, and now all of a sudden you may not be able to stockpile that talent the same way because schools like Texas Tech are willing to pony up oil.
0: But that's
2: money.
0: Everybody. That's why Alabama isn't Alabama anymore. Because
2: they're not Alabama because they don't have Nick Saban.
0: But my point is, it used to be Nick Saban would stash five stars on the bench, and a lot of these power four schools would stash. You can't stash them anymore because the guys that are stashed are going somewhere to play, even at a lesser program, for money. So there's I think Kirby has a good balance of, he can coach, so he can identify talent, but he can also get enough money for people to say, well, you're not insulting me to be here at Georgia.
2: Yeah, 2026 is going to be an anomaly because already for the 27 class, Georgia does have a couple of five stars committed. You mentioned Alabama, and I have to bring this up because I saw this a week ago, and I'm now trying to find him. You have to go to the Load More page to see where Alabama is recruiting-wise, which is insane to think about how great they have been forever. Where the heck is Alabama on here? They were dead last in the SEC in recruiting. Dead last for the class of 2027. As of right now, they are 68th in the country. And you say, it's just June. We talked to Brent Key last week at the Bobby Dodd Memorial Golf Tournament. He talked about how crazy it was in the month of June trying to get recruits signed up. Kalen DeBoer, if you want to fix something, you better fix recruiting immediately for the 2027 class.
1: Yeah, you ain't kidding, because everybody's coming at you. And I think when you change coaches and get a flash in the pan, it ups your probably recruiting and people want to transfer and everything else.
2: Right, because Florida right now, with a new head coach, they're fifth for the 2027
1: What's
2: class.
1: LSU look like?
2: LSU is
1: and
2: actually
1: got a
2: not
1: bunch of transfer portals.
2: They're 17th right now.
1: Still not terrible, but not where you want them. Here's Joe Klatt talking about LSU and that roster that they put together.
3: When we see Clemson first, we're not going to be talking about Clemson. I have a real hunch that this roster at LSU, when we finally see it, we're going to be like, oh, okay, this is real. It's going to feel like maybe Miami last year or even Texas Tech, how we came slow to come around to all those transfers. And then all of a sudden it's like, oh yeah, that's a real team. They're going to be in the playoff. I think LSU is going to be a team that immediately everyone's going to think to themselves, all right, this is clearly one of the five or six best teams in the country.
0: What if Vader wins? What if Lane Vader, his first year at LSU, with all the hoopla, all the stuff he left behind?
1: What does wins mean? Like all of it? The whole
0: what
1: shebang?
0: If he wins the whole thing?
1: I don't think you can do it that quick.
2: Not
1: That'd
2: this
1: be
2: year.
1: Tough, dude. That'd be tough. Even Indiana took a year to really get over the hump, and then they figured it out. I mean, Lane can coach. And when you got a bunch of freaking thoroughbreds like they're putting together.
2: Now, Florida State did that one year when he brought in Jared Verse and Braden Fisk and Jordan Travis had been there and Trey Benson. And then, so they could be really good really quick, but can they win it all? I don't think so. Not in the SEC. That is way too much. They have an injury-prone quarterback in Sam Leavitt. Hopefully he's healthy. You'd bet on LSU?
0: I'm not.
2: Okay, I'm just asking. You got that look over there.
0: No, I'm betting on Kirby and probably Texas to be there at the end.
2: 404-231-1680. Dog fans, when you hear that the five stars are not as prevalent as they were before, any worry about Kirby Smart, or do you just say we got the number one coach in college football and we are going to be fine with all of that? We'll continue that conversation. Plus, the Hawks have options. How do you attack this offseason? It's coming up next here in the Locker Room on The Fan, 680 at 93.7 FM.
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0: Things in Georgia will continue to come. 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

0: I'm a little surprised with this that Nate Frazier was not in the top 10 at all.
1: Hmm.
0: Thought he would be 10 touchdowns on the year. 10 touchdowns on the year. I'm a little surprised with this that Nate Frazier was not in the top 10 at all.
1: Hmm.
0: Thought he would be.

0: See, he didn't even receive a vote. So he wasn't in the top 20. Top 25. There he is. He's right there at the top. He did receive votes. Oh. So he wasn't in the top 20. Top 25. Do it for the RPO. Coming up, the Atlanta Hawks. Do they dive into this thing head first? Or are they like home teams standing on the beach in water shoes? It's coming up next here in the locker room on The Fan, 680 at 93.7 FM.
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0: I feel like annually we go through this when I bring you on, and I'm like, luxury tax. Couple of things for Hawks fans to dig into. The Hawks have a mid-level exception again that they can use. I believe it's in the $15 million range, but I know they have some they have some stuff they have to move around to do it. And then there's the luxury tax part of this, which I always laugh when I hear Hawk fans like, the bad money and contract. And I'm like, it's not our problem. There's a billionaire owner who can
1: care about his money.
0: The billionaire owner's got to go spend the money. It shouldn't matter to you. You should want him to go into the tax and spend his billions of dollars. So where are you on that part of it? Are we any closer to seeing Tony do something he's never done?
2: Yeah, first of all, I'm on the side of you guys about nobody should care. I kind of have to care because it's like, practically speaking, if the front office knows that Tony won't do it, they have to act accordingly, and that's why it ends up mattering. But trust me, if I'm a fan, I am yelling and screaming about Tony not spending, and I would be doing that. I think this summer he might be off the hook on it because of the way that they've built their roster so far. I think it might be next summer is when you're kind of rubber meets the road on whether he has to spend or not because of what they've done so far. But look, if they went and got Jaylen Brown, for example, going back to what we talked about a few minutes ago, that would push you higher in salary. And I think if you're willing to do that, you should be willing to go into the luxury tax because Jaylen Brown makes $60 million a year. And it's really hard to build your team with a player like that if you're not willing to go into the tax on a semi-regular basis. And to your point, Tony's never done it. And at some point, he's going to have to along the way.
0: Well, that's the thing, Brad. Like everybody who talks about the contract of Jaylen Brown or others, there's going to be a point in the future where Jalen Johnson's going to be up for a $50 million contract. They all get You want them to get to that point. And while I believe they wanted to pivot from the style with Trey, it's always in the back of my mind of like, when that door is, you know, you're knocking on the door of a $50 million deal over what the Wizards just would trade, is the money going to be a reason why the Hawks can't take that next step? Because they're not going to have one of those guys at that price.
2: Yeah, I mean, the optimism could be that if the Hawks build a perennial 50-win team, which they haven't done in a long time. They've had one season like that. It was 11 years ago. If they do that, maybe that will ignite Tony's willingness to spend because maybe they are selling more tickets and there's more buzz and all those things kind of feed into that. But maybe it's, again, chicken or the egg. Like, it's hard to build those kind of teams if you won't spend. And honestly, he's doing the right things under the constraints that he has right now. But at some point, it's going to get expensive. Jalen's on a great contract. That actually makes things easier for everybody involved. But that won't always be the case, to your point.
0: What do you think about Dyson's contract?
2: I think it's still good. I think the Dyson thing is very overblown. I know he forgot how to shoot last year. That's certainly reasonable. It's not a non-concern completely, but he was still a valuable player. And yeah, I think that if he bounces back a little bit, it's totally fine. And even last year, I think he was probably worth the contract. He's just not like a surplus value if he can't shoot, but I wouldn't worry about it too much personally.
0: Brad actually just recorded a podcast while he was on with us. So he'll have 7 more podcasts tonight. And then I'm sure after the draft, Brad, it's always a pleasure. We appreciate you.
2: Thanks, guys.
0: He's the host of the Locked On Hawks podcast. Go check out. He does great work with all things Hawks. All right, coming up, one member of the national media was completely blown away by the new deal a former Atlanta All-Star just signed. And I think he dunked on him in an embarrassing way. You'll hear it next.
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0: Were you guys woken up to the thunder and the lightning? 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
5: Hey, it's Nick Cellini here with Tom, the Honest Car Guy, and Chris, who came all the way in from Kansas City to buy a car from Tom. How did this all happen?
6: Well, I'm a loyal 680 The Fan listener for a long time. When we moved to Kansas City, I never stopped. So I was checking out the app and heard Tom's commercial on the radio and wanted to come down and give him a shot, see if they can give me a deal on a truck, and they did.
5: Can you tell the folks Kansas City here, doesn't matter how easy the process is?
6: Absolutely. No, I called them up, told them what we were looking for. Within a day or two, I had several options in my email. 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So I was like, yeah, let's go ahead and do it. So they made it all happen from the comfort of my home in Kansas City. 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
13: 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The NBA draft begins tonight. The Atlanta Hawks hold pick number 8 and 23 in the first round. 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And we got more Braves baseball. Second of three games versus the Padres coming up at 9:40 tonight. 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
16: I'm assuming everyone there also has hung out with Andre 3000.
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0: Her 6 to 8 tonight here on The Fan. 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Coming up in UB, Chuck was half right, which is usually about the most we can expect. Uh-huh. 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
0: For one of the NBA's bag. 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Chuck, I hope you're going to be a part of the 6th annual Buck Ballou quarterback camp.
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0: 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So Trey Young is celebrating his bag because he just got 4 years and $212 million, which seemed aggressive for a small guard who's going to be entering his 30s.
16: Turned down a one-year $48 million player deal.
0: Just procedural.
16: Yeah.
0: Opted out to get his bag. And Brian Windhorst on a podcast yesterday was talking to Bobby Marks. And I guess Wendy's trying to be nicer in the way he responds to these deals. It didn't work this time.
18: I think this is instantaneously one of the worst contracts in the league. I'm sorry I said that. I'm sorry I said it that way. I don't mean to be mean. I don't think they could trade this contract unless they attach the number one pick to it.
0: I like how he didn't want to be mean. I'm sorry I said that. No, you're not.
18: I'm sorry I said that.
0: They didn't need to give him 4 years. Give him three. Give him two with an option for a third. Like, nobody else was going to give Trey that kind of deal. The Wizards are wizarding, so
16: they are committed to this AD, Trey, first overall pick, sorry, get your foot better, that whole plan.
0: I don't know. We'll see. The AD thing, I wonder if he's going to be there because AD is he's a different cat, right? That he's not happy and he wants to go somewhere else. About that.
16: Trey wanted to be there for some reason.
0: I think he realized they wanted him and they were going to pay him and it made some sense at this point. So we'll see how that one goes. That's their own business. We've got our own business to take care of ourselves.
3: We all know Chuck has a lot of random thoughts throughout the show.
16: I thought Peacock was just a channel.
3: And Matt likes to tell crappy jokes no one understands.
5: My nuts is sweating in this joint.
3: So now it's time to circle back on some stuff we didn't get to the bottom of. We now present to you Unfinished Business on Chuck and Chernoff.
0: All right, Ryan Gephardt is here to help us close up some of these loops. Hello, BG.
15: Hey, guys. Chuck, you had a Elston Howard thing. Cullen, you had a Hawks draft thing. We'll hold off on both of those.
0: Which we did discover, Elston Howard, he died 51 years ago.
16: Yo, we're supposed to know Elston Howard.
15: No, hold off on that one, Chuck. I'm going to start here. We were looking for Rice and Stanford, not Hawaii.
16: Who in Australia.
15: Yeah, that was 2017.
0: What's happening?
15: That was during the CFT or 99 problems. I don't know. Those kind of crossed over.
16: There was
15: today.
16: A game in Australia.
15: Yeah.
16: And I thought it was Hawaii
15: Rice and Stanford,
16: Rice.
15: Not Rice and Stanford. Hawaii.
0: Rice and beans would have been more interesting, but okay.
15: Stanford won 62-7.
0: Of course they did.
15: This was brought up during crosstalk today. Must be cleared up. The rumors claiming Anthony Edwards paid 18 years of child support up front in a single lump sum payment are 100% false.
0: Oh, wow. Really?
15: Yeah. The mother of his child, Aisha Howard, publicly and legally debunked the viral internet claim that he paid the 18 years up front.
0: That would have been one hell of a child support flex. Here's the check, and she's holding it up like Ed McMahon used to give you a check if you won Publishers Clearinghouse.
15: Chuck, Scotland can potentially play a World Cup game in Atlanta, but it would take a lot to get there. If they win their group, Group C, and find a way to win three knockout games, they would be in the semis here at the Atlanta.
16: Apparently, State. That's the group like we want to party with.
15: Yeah, they've taken over Miami. So there was a bunch of bagpipes at Club 11 last night. They did a march onto the Marlins game. They're known as the Tartan Army.
16: Yeah, they drank all of the booze in Boston.
15: Yeah, and they took over Providence, Rhode Island as well because the Airbnbs were a lot cheaper up there. But they said the sales in Rhode Island and in Boston were three times that of St. Patrick's Day.
0: That's amazing.
15: Cullen had a
19: any
15: Hawks
19: room for my Hawks draft thing?
0: So it's the Elston Howard thing or Cullen's Hawks thing?
15: Yeah, we'll do the Hawks thing because it's tonight.
0: Oh, God, you got 20 seconds, Cullen. Go.
19: Let's just remember what happened 2 years ago when I said Alex Saar should be the number one overall pick. So trust my lean on a Di Mara, whatever his
0: nailed
19: name
0: it.
19: Is.
0: Nailed it.
19: Should have gone with the Elston Howard thing.
0: So you say it's a Di Mara at 8.
19: Would love to trade back and still get him, but he's my guy.
0: Okay. I could see that. Maybe they do a deal to drop back to 10 or 11, and maybe they can get him there. We'll see. It'll be a big tell if at 9 Dallas doesn't take him because Dusty May's there. So you'll learn a lot about a Di Mara. Thank you, Cullen, for your Hawks thing. Thank you, BG, for Unfinished Business thing. Thanks to Derek Thomas for all the things. And to you guys for spending your Tuesday with us. The Buck Blue Show with Atlanta Sweetheart. Kelly Kroll is next. We're back tomorrow at 2. Have a great Tuesday evening. Good night now.
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23: Let me ask you a question today. 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Now, I'm not trying to challenge you, but maybe I can stretch you a little bit in a good direction. Jesus said that we must love even our enemies and pray for people who mistreat us. He said that if we only love the people who love us, that that's not even love. That's convenient kindness. And everybody does that, even the worst people. And Jesus didn't just teach us to love that way. He demonstrated that love. The Bible says that while we were still enemies of God, Christ died for us. To really be the loving person you ultimately want to be, you'll need Christ in your life to love and save you, and then to help you truly be loving. 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

0: thought the timing was right for me to turn it into turn it over to a new age of guys who want to dabble in all that stuff. Just wasn't really for me.
1: Two national championships, the only two national championships won at Georgia as far as the golf team goes. You won two natties in 1999, 2005, eight SEC championships. And my goodness, Chris, I'm just so, when I look at the list of great players that have come through that program, I'm in awe of the success that you had on the recruiting trail and these guys that flourished. I believe 11 players have 44 PGA Tour wins. 31 All-American players came through there during your tenure. That's what it's all about, right? Recruiting, getting good players in there. What was the secret to success for you on the recruiting trail?
0: You know, I always had a philosophy that in golf, you know, golf is such a different sport because no matter what you're doing, you're teeing it up on the same golf course, and all that matters is what are you shooting? What's the score? You know, 69 beats 70 every time. So the beautiful thing about, the beautiful thing about golf is you make these guys tee it up and play, you'll find out guys, you know, that are good, and you want competitive guys who don't mind competing. And I just never pampered the players. It was always, we're going to tee it up. I don't care if you're a freshman. I don't care if you're a returning All-American. We're going to tee it up, and the low five guys are going to go. And there's no better motivator than when you're in that, you know, you're not in the van on the way out to the airport. You work on it pretty hard. So I just always thought competition was the root strength of our program.
2: Oh, Coach, I love that. You got me fired up now. I imagine this would be hard to do with the tenure that you had and the run you have there, but your most rewarding season and or player improvement, if you will, during your time coaching?
0: Oh, gosh. There's so many.
2: I bet.
0: You know, it's kind of funny. People always ask me, though, about, all the great players that went on to play and play the tour and so forth. Mm-hmm. You know, as a coach, it's pretty simple. I still think about the tournaments that we lost, you know, the two runner ups for the national championship, you know, the match play match that we had against Oklahoma State, the first year match play. And we were the best two teams in the country. And eight of those 10 players went on to great PGA Tour careers. But that first match coming down to Brian Harman against Ricky Fowler, the NCAA didn't really understand what they had, and Harman birdies the last three holes to beat Ricky, and we win that match. And they were like, this is unbelievable. Well, then we have to turn around in an hour and go back out and play. And we were not ready. We were not prepared for it. We were still relishing in that victory, and so we ended up not winning the national championship. So there's a lot of those type of things that still to this day bother me. And some of the great players that I had that didn't make it, that I, you know, typical coach, you're always thinking about what didn't happen right, instead of the great things that did happen.
1: Yeah. Coach, we got the 680 The Fan Buck and Kincaid Classic Golf Tournament getting underway on Thursday. We're flying in Kincaid for the big event, our 25th anniversary mark that we hit this year.
0: Did Kincaid's team ever beat your team?
1: Not legitimately. There were a couple of controversial wins. The 1 year, Coach, how about this? We end up and we're tied at the end of the 18 hole, so we got to go to a playoff. And so they tell us, okay, we're going to start the playoff on the 10th hole. So go to the 10th hole. And Kincaid's team, they take off in their carts, and they pull up to the white tees, where the scramble had been going on. And we're supposed to be playing the tips, Coach. So I'm thinking that is a 3 or 4 or 5 shot advantage that they had to get the tie. That's one of the big memories I think about. But look, let me just thank you for helping me teach Kincaid the importance of recruiting. I don't know how you did it, but you've constantly fed me

0: All right.
1: I just, I mean, you know, some of these coaches pop back up in different ways.
2: I'm sure it's
1: and you
2: above
1: know how
2: the
1: they're
2: table.
1: Doing. Well, I just wondered. I
2: you
1: mean,
2: know, these politicians,
1: I haven't seen him in a while.
2: You often wonder about.
1: So I just wondered how he was doing. Well, yeah. We'll see him, I guess, against
2: Ring of
1: Ball
2: Honor
1: State in that first week. Ring of Honor.
3: I'm hoping I can make it up to that because that'll be that's the only Buckeye game I can make this season. So hopefully I can make it up
2: there.
3: Do
2: you think he ever got one of those free tattoos?
3: I think he's a little too square for a tattoo.
1: That is a good question.
3: He's been known to be a pretty straight shooter, to be honest. So he's not, I don't think he's much into the whole tattoos, alcohol kind of thing. He was known as the senator back in Ohio.
2: He won four 1AA titles at Youngstown State as the head coach.
3: Mm-hmm. He did. The Penguins, we'd see the Penguins every now and then. So
1: to nail down the right recruit, he might have done it. We just don't know.
2: That's what I was thinking. Maybe you pull over Terrell Pryor on the recruiting trail and you say, hey, man, look at this tattoo I just got.
1: We can get BFF tattoos.
2: And they say, hey, coach,
1: here.
2: Is cool, man. I'm going to sign with Ohio State. Maybe I can get a couple of those tattoos. 7 o'clock hour coming up. 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That does it for the six. Got another 40 minutes to go. Glad you're with us tonight. Buck Belue Show with Kelly Kroll on The Fan.
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1: We're rolling along on a Tuesday evening, 7:05 here on the Buck Belue Show, along with Kelly Kroll, David Holloway behind the glass helping us out here tonight. And boy, what a good show it's been so far. We appreciate you for being with us and listening this evening. 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
2: Wow.
1: We got to reconnect with legendary Bulldog golf coach Chris Hack, and that was great. I'm so glad you had him on this evening and kind of put us in touch with him. 30 years at the helm there in Athens. And
2: yeah, and supplied with my team with all these great Georgia golfers through the years. Teaching Kincaid a lesson about good recruiting here in the Deep South.
1: And he's still doing that for you this year? He's still in your corner? I mean, gosh, he said he'd even make some calls for you. And that's, I mean.
2: Yeah, I didn't really hit him up this year. You know, with him retiring, I just assumed he was already out of there.
1: No, it sounds like till the end of the month.
2: Yeah, he's got a couple of weeks left.
1: Speaking of the Buck and Kincaid Classic, I know it's sold out, but would you like to give a shout out to some of the major sponsors that are always behind you?
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1: Well, I was trying to get to it, so here you go, my friend. Georgia's own credit union,
2: of course, where is it at?
1: The main title sponsor.
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1: The list goes on and on.
2: Yeah, it is just amazing the job our sales team does and our promotion staff getting us ready for the Buck and Kincaid Classic presented by Georgia Power and benefiting Children's Healthcare of Atlanta.
1: I'm looking forward to it. My first
2: Georgia's own credit union, also the title sponsor.
1: Yeah.
2: Just so many great people helping us out here.
1: First Buck and Kincaid Classic for Kelly. I'll be there Thursday morning.
2: What
1: with
2: time
1: the,
2: will you be
1: locker
2: there?
1: Room. Oh, my. Well, we start our show at 6 a.m.
2: Yeah, so what time will you be
1: so
2: there?
1: So if you want me to do the backtracking on this, you'll appreciate. I'm going to get up at 4:15 in the morning.
2: So
1: that I can hit the road by 4:45. Maybe 4:30. Because I need, it's a good hour from here.
2: Do
1: I gotta
2: you put
1: get up
2: the makeup
1: there.
2: On the drive up?
1: Oh, that's a bad, bad recipe.
2: I've seen women doing that on 400.
1: I've seen it too. And that is not good. That is disaster waiting to happen is how I look at that. So, we'll get that underway on Thursday morning. You're going to sit down, I hope, and chat it up with the locker
2: room. Yeah, we do that every year. It's a tradition.
1: So we'll get to talk to you Thursday
2: the
1: morning.
2: The smack talk. That has been going on all these years.
1: I'm looking forward to it. And then I'll also be back here tomorrow morning, to which I can't wait for Finneran, who just chimed in. He shot us a text, didn't he? Telling us that.
2: Yeah, about Jim Tressel.
1: Yeah. Tressel ended
2: Villanova,
1: his college
2: Finneran's
1: career.
2: Senior year, Coach Tressel was at Youngstown State.
1: That's a great story.
2: And Villanova was ranked number one heading into the 1AA playoffs.
1: Right.
2: Well, Villanova was up 21-0 on Youngstown
1: Finn's
2: State.
1: Finn's team up 21-0 in
2: Finn's
1: the second
2: thinking,
1: quarter.
2: Okay, national championship.
1: That's right.
2: Second quarter, they're up 21-0. And here comes Youngstown State back in the second half, upset Villanova, and Finneran went down hard.
1: Oh, poor Finn.
2: Don't you? I feel bad for him.
1: I do feel bad for him. Finn and that team that works so hard.
2: And how about Coach Hack here? I sent him thanks. You were awesome on the show, Coach. Thanks for coming on. And he says, Buck, thank you for having me on. And thank that sweet young lady for her kind words. Call me anytime.
1: That's why they call me Atlanta Sweetheart.
2: The sweet young lady.
1: That's Chernoff's nickname, Atlanta Sweetheart. Now you know. Well, it'll be interesting tomorrow. I brought up Finn because first time I'll get to hear from him on Kyle Pitts and the Atlanta Falcons. If you haven't heard yet, a 3-year, $54 million contract has been agreed upon and $36 million fully guaranteed, according to Adam Schefter and Ian Rappaport.
2: It's good money if you can get it.
1: It is the largest 3-year contract for a tight end outside of the two that we mentioned, which, of course, George Kittle and Trey McBride. Kyle Pitts at $18 million.
2: Everybody knows Kittle. Nobody knows McBride.
1: But will they? Will they? You think he'll...
2: Out in Phoenix?
1: Yeah.
2: Probably not.
1: No, not at any point. People will not be paying attention to him.
2: I just know that during Pitts' tenure here in Atlanta, that the Atlanta sports talk, both the fans and most all the hosts, were just killing Pitts for his performance through the years. And I would hear this and I would get so frustrated thinking, my goodness, they're not taking advantage of a skill set.
1: So we briefly hit on this. I'll do it again at the top of the show. I would like to get into a little bit of Braves, and we're going to round up the show with the Hawks, who the draft is on the way here shortly, coming your way at 8 p.m. We're going till about 7:40 tonight. We'll hand the reins to Barrett and Nick with game day, because first pitch for the Braves and Padres is at 9:40. But when it comes to Pitts, I said it to you earlier, I think I would have just liked the fact that he was already franchised tag to see this year play out with a new head coach, new system. What was it going to look like? And then if you liked how it looked, then draft up this contract. They also had until mid-July to do this extension as is. I guess today I'm a bit surprised. What was your thought when you saw this cross the wire?
2: Yeah, I was surprised too. I didn't anticipate this was going to happen. Thought we would go through the franchise tag year and then he would walk at the end of that.
1: Right.
2: And both sides would move on. So, yeah, a little surprise.
1: Are you surprised they got this deal done before Bijan?
2: Well, I just wonder how they're going to pay. You got Drake London that just signed that 4-year, $141 million deal, paying him $35 million a year. You got Bijan Robinson, who's going to make somewhere in the neighborhood of $20 million a year. And now you got Pitts making $18 million a year.
1: Well, that cap just keeps going up and up. And don't they always use that word, manipulate these numbers?
2: You're going to have a quarterback you're going to have to pay like $50 million a year at some point. So how do you make all that work?
1: I
2: thought Pitts was the odd man out.
1: I did too. But
2: I love Pitts.
1: You do.
2: And I love his skill set. And he's the big receiver that could thrive in the right system. But here in Atlanta, it seemed like the coaches all wanted to make him an inline blocker with his hand on the turf next to the offensive tackle, trying to get him to get excited about knocking the defensive end off the ball in the run game. And that's not his skill. His skill is to flex out, run short to intermediate routes, be a big receiver. He was miscast all these years here in Atlanta, and he took a ton of criticism because of it, too.
1: Mm-hmm. But you have faith in Matt Ryan, Ian Cunningham, Stefanski, right? You have faith that they know what they're doing here with this? They just believe he's going to fit the system better?
2: Yeah, I just don't have that same faith for Stefanski.
1: Okay.
2: Yeah.
1: All right. Well, I'm...
2: So I like the player.
1: I guess.
2: And, you know, the Falcons are my team. So, yeah, I'm hoping for that, too.
1: Well, tonight you're going to see a familiar face, but not one that you're used to in left field for the Braves. I'm going to talk a little bit about that when we come back. And we'll also hit up the Hawks. Number 8th overall pick. Do they sit and pick at 8? Or do we foresee some movement?
2: Or do we trade the pick?
1: On Cecily. Yeah, you threw
2: out. Go get that player out of Boston.
1: I've also heard some rumors that there may be a person of interest out of New Orleans. Could that come to be?
2: All that, not that more, guy that's always hurt.
1: I know. No, not that guy. Not that guy. I think the Hawks have moved on from that kind of a player. 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
3: Good evening, Atlanta. I'm David Holloway. First, the Braves are going to be right back at it tonight. They dropped game one last night in San Diego to the Padres, but they're looking to get back up on the horse as J.R. Richie will get the start in game two for the Bravos. He'll be facing off against Wandy Peralta for the Friars. 6-8 game day will get you started at 7:40 right after the Buck Blue Show. First pitch set for 9:40 tonight. Out in the World Cup, Portugal absolutely dominates Uzbekistan 5-0. England and Ghana end in a scoreless tie. And in Toronto right now, Panama and Croatia in the 20th, in about the 19th minute, are all knotted up at zero. Colombia, they're going to be facing the Democratic Republic of the Congo tonight at 10 p.m. As always, the Summer Soccer Scoreboard brought to you by Panda Express. 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

0: Lilburn on Saturday, July 11th. Look, it's free for high school quarterbacks and receivers. Finneran's going to come out, former Atlanta Falcon, one of the top players in 1AA history, coming out to coach up the receivers. I'll be working with the quarterbacks. 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And you get coached up by Finn.
1: And you. Finn and you.
0: Yeah, that too. Hey, final word. We got the Buck and Kincaid Classic getting underway on Thursday, 2-day event. Boys at the coffee shop were saying, what are some of your great memories of playing Kincaid in golf? Here's my favorite.
1: Okay, I'm ready.
0: Favorite of all time. Sales team shows up and they say, we've sold a match play event. You versus Kincaid.
1: Ooh.
0: At Purcell Farms in Alabama.
1: Oh.
0: This is the number one rated public course in Alabama.
1: Okay.
0: And I thought, wow, what? Purcell Farms? In a match play event against Kincaid. We only played the front nine.
1: Why?
0: I won the match 9-8. I was up 9 with 8 holes to play. We played the 10th hole. And that ended the match. I won 9-8. That is the worst beating you can give somebody in a match play event. Up 9 holes with 8 to play.
1: He's going to love that you told that story.
0: Yeah, we didn't even get to play the whole 18 holes. But it was fun.
1: Well, that's all that matters.
0: Yeah, it's fun. I'm hoping this week is going to be fun, too. Old Kincaid flying in tomorrow night.
1: It will be. It's going to be a blast.
0: Purcell Farms is awesome, by the way, if you get a chance to play it. They got these little condos right along the fairway of the golf course. Mm. They have a cook come out. They get your tee time, and they figure out when you're going to finish, and your food is being served as soon as you show back up at the condo.
1: How nice.
0: Unbelievable. Great place, Purcell Farms. All right, it's going to do it for the Buck Belue Show with Kelly Kroll. And we're working a lot this week, so we appreciate you hanging out with us here on The Fan. Braves coverage coming up next.
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